0: Hello and welcome to NHK Newsline. I'm Yoshikawa Ryuichi in Tokyo. A stationary rain front is bringing hazardous weather conditions to Kyushu in southwestern Japan. Torrential rain there has triggered warnings of landslides and other disasters. Parts of Kagoshima Prefecture saw more than 100 millimeters of rain in just 1 hour Wednesday morning, as bands of heavy rain clouds developed along the front. Weather officials say other parts of Kyushu could see torrential rain Thursday from before dawn to shortly before noon. Forecasters say the torrential rain could affect much of western and central Japan Thursday. Farther south, people in Okinawa are bracing for the strong typhoon Mekala, which looks set to pass over the islands in the next couple of days. Meanwhile, Typhoon Higos is expected to move into waters south of Japan on Friday. For more on the threats of heavy rain and the flooding for western and central Japan, let's bring in our meteorologist Jonathan Oh for the details.
1: Hello. Heavy rainfall has been a big part of the story, especially for the western and central portions of Japan. And it looks like that we're talking about more heavy rainfall as we go through the day on Thursday. A low pressure system is riding along the rainy season front, and that's where the core of the moisture is. So as it continues to make its way toward the east, some areas may be seeing 200 to 250 millimeters of rainfall in a 24-hour period as this low slowly travels toward the east. And so that can lead to some real problems on the ground. So make sure that you are weather aware. When it comes to the possibilities of landslides and flooding, that heavy rain can really dump on you. And so make sure that you are aware of what you need to do in terms of knowing where to go, in terms of evacuations. Make sure that you have your supplies and the gear all ready to go so that you're able to get to your safe place should that warrant in that situation.
0: Japan says two of its citizens have been detained in northeastern China on suspicion of smuggling prohibited items. Chief Cabinet Secretary Kihara Minoru said Chinese customs authorities took them into custody last month in the city of Dalian. He refrained from providing further details, citing privacy concerns.
2: The government will respond appropriately from the standpoint of protecting the Japanese nationals while communicating with them and other parties concerned.
0: Kihara said he has been told that neither detainee is suffering from health problems. China has confirmed the detentions. A foreign ministry spokesperson said two Japanese nationals were taken into custody in accordance with Chinese law.
3: China has provided Japan with details of these cases. We urge Japan to educate and remind its nationals and businesses based in China to follow Chinese laws and regulations.
0: The spokesperson referred all further questions to the relevant Chinese authorities. Japan's ruling parties are urging the government to prepare for a new era of warfare. They have submitted proposals calling for stronger defenses against threats involving artificial intelligence and drones. The proposals come as Japan reviews its three key national security documents. Members of security research teams from the Liberal Democratic Party and the Japan Innovation Party each delivered their ideas Wednesday to Prime Minister Takaichi Sanae. The LDP says Japan must fundamentally strengthen its defense capabilities to respond to new forms of warfare that use AI and drones. The party does not set a defense spending target, but it notes that NATO members have agreed to spend at least 3.5% of GDP on defense and says Japan should secure the necessary budget. The Japan Innovation Party argues that the country's nuclear strategy should be restructured and the principle of not allowing nuclear arms into Japan should be reviewed. That's one of the country's three non-nuclear principles. The other two are not possessing and not producing nuclear arms. Takaichi reportedly said she will study the proposals thoroughly. The government aims to revise the three key security documents by the end of the year. An atomic bomb survivor has expressed grave concern over the security proposals. Tanaka Terumi, co-chairperson of Nihon Hidankyo, spoke in an online news conference. He said he felt a strong sense of crisis that the entire country appears to be shifting toward a state of preparing for war. Nihon Hidankyo is a Japanese organization representing survivors of the atomic bombings of Hiroshima and Nagasaki. In 2024, it won the Nobel Peace Prize for its efforts to achieve a nuclear weapons-free world. Tanaka said it is dangerous and terrifying that politicians are trying to change the essence of the three non-nuclear principles. The U.S. Senate has passed a resolution directing President Donald Trump to end hostilities with Iran in the absence of a war authorization from Congress. The resolution was approved in the Republican-led Senate on Tuesday. Four Republican lawmakers joined the Democrats voting in favor of the measure. The Senate's move follows passage of the same resolution by the House of Representatives on June 3rd. This type of resolution does not have the force of law. U.S. broadcaster NBC noted that the non-binding measure is Capitol Hill's sharpest pushback on the war to date, even though it is largely symbolic. The Associated Press said the approval reflects the growing concerns of a number of Republican lawmakers about the war and the deal Trump struck with Iran to end it. A new opinion poll has found more than three-quarters of people surveyed worldwide have no confidence in U.S. President Donald Trump. The U.S.-based Pew Research Center on Tuesday released the results of its survey of more than 42,000 people in 35 countries and one territory. The polling was conducted from February through May. 76% said they have no confidence in Trump's leadership of international affairs, while 23% expressed confidence. The percentage of people who said they had no confidence in him was higher than for Russian President Vladimir Putin and Chinese President Xi Jinping. Most of the survey was conducted after the United States and Israel launched military operations against Iran in February. The Pew Research Center found confidence in Trump has declined in many countries since last year. There are only six nations, including the Philippines and Israel, where a majority expressed confidence in him. Shareholders at Nissan Motor have blocked a proposal to reappoint an external board member. The move was a surprise, as voters at major Japanese firms typically do not reject nominations submitted by the company. The struggling automaker made a proposal to appoint 12 officials at its shareholder meeting on Tuesday. The firm had recommended the reappointment of former Mizuho Financial Group executive Nagai Motowo. He had served as an external director since 2019. But a proxy advisory firm recommended against his reappointment. It said his links with Mizuho raised concerns about independence. Sources say major shareholder Renault also indicated it would abstain from voting for him prior to the meeting.
4: Only two of the 12 directors are originally from Nissan. I think this would hurt the motivation of employees.
0: Annual shareholder meetings are taking place this week at many Japanese listed companies. Over 300 held meetings on Wednesday, including SoftBank Group and publisher Kadokawa. An investment fund put forward a proposal to remove Kadokawa's CEO, but this failed to win majority support and was voted down. Activist groups are not the only challenge. Regular shareholders are also demanding better management efficiency and company valuations. The Tokyo Stock Exchange is calling on listed firms to improve their communications with investors. The Bank of Japan's summary of opinions from its latest board meeting reveal that concerns about higher prices were behind the decision to raise its key interest rate. Some policymakers also called for an additional rate increase.

increase at an early date. The BOJ decided to hike its policy rate from around 0.75% to 1% on June 16th. It was the bank's first such move since last December. The rate is now the highest it's been in 31 years. One board member said the neutral rate appears to be at around 2% and suggested the bank consider raising the rate every few months. Another stressed the need to bring the policy rate closer to the neutral rate as soon as possible. Many policymakers expressed concern about rising crude oil prices stemming from the situation in the Middle East. Some suggested price hikes could even spread to non-petroleum products. Another said global AI-related demand has stoked economic activity and is pushing up prices more than expected.

0: And please do access the NHK World Japan website for more details. And now moving on to the growing bear sightings across Japan. The animals have even been encroaching on residential areas, and now Tokyo is no exception. This footage shows a bear roaming around Hachioji City, a major commuter hub just over 30 kilometers west of central Tokyo. Since April, a total of 11 sightings and traces of bears have been confirmed in the city. And previously, most sightings were limited to the city's mountainous fringes. But this year, bears have also been appearing in more populous areas, prompting local authorities to step up their response.
1: A bear was spotted in May on the grounds of the Hachioji Castle ruins. The National Historic Site is also the trailhead for a popular hiking course and close to residential neighborhoods. In late May, Hachioji suspended guided tours. Instead, city staff now patrol the area, setting off firecrackers three times a day to scare bears away. The animal captured on camera in April was also seen very close to nearby residential areas. The footage showed it approaching a trap set by a local hunter to catch wild boars.
2: I had been aware that bears were gradually moving closer to residential areas and a type of coppice known as Satoyama landscapes. However, I never expected them to cross roads and head toward the city center.
1: An expert, familiar with bear ecology, warns that Tokyo is now in a transitional phase in which the bears' habitats are expanding and stresses the need for countermeasures.
3: In the northeastern Tohoku region, bears frequently appear in populous areas, even moving around openly. Bears in Tokyo seem to remain cautious of humans. But without proper measures, they may begin to wander into residential areas with little hesitation in the future. It's important to act now by blocking potential entry routes and quickly shifting to preventive measures.
1: How can bear incursions into our communities be managed and ultimately thwarted? A key measure is to eliminate food sources and other attractants that lure bears into residential areas. A wildlife expert and local high school students visit a blueberry field as the harvest season is getting underway.
4: We'll be working farther back in the field.
1: The farm is owned by a woman in her 80s who was unable to harvest all of the berries by herself last year.
5: I could only pick a few berries from the front section of the field. Bears like fruit too, so I'm worried they will come here.
1: To remove the potential food sources, the city sought help from these volunteers.
4: Bears really like nuts and berries, so they'll eat them whenever they can find them.
1: The students venture deeper into the field, plucking blueberries one after another.
5: I know that all the berries need to be picked, but there's no way I can do it all by myself. Efforts like this are a huge help.
1: Another step taken by Hachioji City is managing riverbank areas to disrupt bear travel routes leading to residential areas. This is the Asakawa River, which flows through the city.
6: There are places along the river where vegetation is dense. This is the type of environment that allows bears to stay hidden.
1: Concerned, the city asked the national and Tokyo metropolitan governments, which manage the river, to take action. In response, The national government's river management office mowed vegetation along a riverbank near the city hall this month. Officials said it was the first time such work has been carried out as part of bear control measures.
6: Our minimum goal is to prevent any harm to residents. In order to keep people safe, we want the various agencies to work together and coordinate efforts on how to create an environment where bears and people can coexist while keeping a proper distance from each other.
1: Experts say that while clearing vegetation along every stretch of riverbank is not practical, pinpointing strategic locations can help hamper bear movement. The Tokyo government says it is mulling a limited resumption of Asian black bear hunting, which is currently banned. If implemented, it would be the first such measure in roughly two decades.

0: We move now to what's making headlines in the Asia Pacific with Rosalinda Vivalia at our bureau in Bangkok.
1: U.S. authorities have announced additional sanctions on what they call one of Asia's largest criminal enterprises. The United States says a Cambodia-based multinational conglomerate has committed large-scale online fraud and money laundering. The U.S. Treasury Department issued a statement on Tuesday. It says 9 individuals and 26 entities linked to the Prince Group are sanctioned with their assets in America frozen. U.S. authorities last year sanctioned the group in coordination with the U.K. The U.S. says that Southeast Asia-based scam operations target Americans, costing them more than $10 billion in 2024. The amount is a 66% increase over the prior year. Efforts to eradicate fraud rings are accelerating globally. Earlier this week, the Tokyo Metropolitan Police Department arrested a man who's believed to be a senior member of the group. He was detained on suspicion of falsifying his residence documents. The chairman of the group, Chen Ji, was arrested by Cambodian authorities and then extradited to China in January. Thailand is aiming to boost its economy by cutting red tape for foreign investment. It's launched a new policy called Thailand Fast Pass that'll speed up administrative procedures.
2: The government will change its role from being a regulator to a facilitator that will help companies quickly get what they are seeking.
1: Prime Minister Anutin Chanwirakun attended a ceremony on Tuesday to mark the launch of the program. Businesses planning to invest in Thailand joined the event. The new policy is meant to allow projects with foreign investment to quickly get off the ground in growing sectors such as semiconductors and artificial intelligence. 8 government agencies will cooperate to reduce approval and licensing timelines by up to 50% for certain procedures. These include factory permits and electricity connections. The government granted privileges under the program to 25 projects at the ceremony. Combined, they're worth more than 223 billion baht, or about $7 billion. Thailand hopes the measures will help its sluggish economy. The country's gross domestic product grew by 2.4% last year, marking a slowdown in growth compared with other major countries in Southeast Asia. The global race for rare earths is putting a spotlight in Malaysia as a key supply chain hub in an industry dominated by China. As Japan and other countries strive to enhance their ties with Malaysia, we look at what's driving its rare earths industry.
3: In late March, a senior official from Japan's Ministry of Economy, Trade and Industry, or METI, visited a rare earth refinery in Malaysia.
4: I believe this project is a lifeline for Japanese industry.
3: Japan is an investor in the plant. The Japanese government, together with a major trading house, has provided finance to the operator worth about $270 million at the current rate. Malaysia's long-term vision as a major rare earth player has spurred the establishment of environmental controls. Japan was among the first countries to secure a new supply chain through Malaysia by refining Australian ore there. Production of 2 rare earth elements, typically sourced from China, began last year. Samarium and dysprosium are used in high-performance magnets.
4: Establishing alternative sources of supply and ensuring stable deliveries to Japan is an urgent priority.
3: Malaysia also has potential as a source of raw rare earths. Recent surveys in the country have uncovered vast reserves of the minerals. China has been quick to act.
5: That building is part of the mining operation. The workers, some from the Malaysian, some foreigner from the China.
3: The Malaysian company operating the mine agreed to speak with us.
6: Okay, so this is the mine, right? This is the mining area, right? So they are green.
3: The firm operates with a Chinese state-owned partner using Chinese mining technology, despite the country's strict controls on transfers of its know-how.
7: Where do your rare earth elements go?
6: It goes to China, right? Because I think we also understand that China actually has these refining capabilities to refine all the elements.
3: Long regarded as a key partner by Japan, Malaysia is expanding its ties, not only with China, but around the world. Last year, Malaysia and the United States signed a memorandum of understanding over diversifying supply chains. A French company also plans to provide technology for a new processing plant to be built by a Malaysian firm. Malaysia's aim is to boost its economy by positioning itself downstream in the supply chain, not just exporting raw materials.
8: For Malaysia, it's about who can help us to develop our economic interests on our terms, right? So whoever wants to develop Malaysia's rare earth ecosystem is more than happy to do it, whether China, Japan, US, whoever.
3: As countries vie for critical resources, Malaysia is looking to channel a new wave of global interest to its economic benefit.
1: And that wraps up our bulletin. I'm Rosalind Bovalia in Bangkok.

0: Our meteorologist Jonathan Orr is back with a look at world weather.
1: Hello, we continue to monitor the heavy rainfall that is part of the story across Northeast Asia from the central and western portion of Japan, extending back toward the southern portions of China as well. Part of the reason the rainy season front is acting the way it is because we have Mekala located down toward the south, and that's going to run over the Okinawa Islands, bringing some really stormy weather. So I hope that you've heeded the calls for preparations, because as this system moves on through, it's going to really mean some business. It will be weakening over time, but not before it runs over the Okinawa Islands in terms of its impact. So as we go through the day on Thursday, be ready for that. Plenty of rainfall to the western portion of Japan. Even Tokyo picking up some wet weather with a high of 21 on Thursday. Speaking of wet weather, some of it now picking up into the central and southern portions of India. I want to take you there by looking at some video. It will give you an idea of the situation on the ground. The southwest monsoon finally arrived in Mumbai on Tuesday, which is about 2 weeks later than average. The downpour has caused widespread disruption across the city by uprooting trees and flooding underpasses. According to Reuters, the extremely dry conditions in early and mid-June led to water supply restrictions for the city. However, India's meteorological department says the monsoon brought nearly 250 millimeters of rain to Mumbai over a 24-hour period. As I mentioned, a little bit behind here when it comes to the onset of the southwest monsoon. It should be a little bit farther toward the north, but plenty of rain to talk about for the central and southern portions of India as we go forward in time, with temperatures still hitting up to mid to upper 30s as we go through Thursday. Hope you have a good day wherever you are.

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0: Hello and welcome to NHK Newsline. I'm Yoshikawa Ryuichi in Tokyo. A stationary rain front is bringing hazardous weather conditions to Kyushu in southwestern Japan. Torrential rain there has triggered warnings of landslides and other disasters. Parts of Kagoshima Prefecture saw more than 100 millimeters of rain in just 1 hour Wednesday morning, as bands of heavy rain clouds developed along the front. Weather officials say other parts of Kyushu could see torrential rain Thursday from before dawn to shortly before noon. Forecasters say the torrential rain could affect much of western and central Japan Thursday. Farther south, people in Okinawa are bracing for the strong typhoon Mikawa, which looks set to pass over the islands in the next couple of days. Meanwhile, Typhoon Higos is expected to move into waters south of Japan on Friday. For more on the threats of heavy rain and flooding for western and central Japan, let's bring in our meteorologist Jonathan Oh for the details.
1: Hello. Heavy rainfall has been a big part of the story, especially for the western and central portions of Japan. And it looks like that we're talking about more heavy rainfall as we go through the day on Thursday. A low pressure system is riding along the rainy season front, and that's where the core of the moisture is. So as it continues to make its way toward the east, some areas may be seeing 200 to 250 millimeters of rainfall in a 24-hour period as this low slowly travels toward the east. And so that can lead to some real problems on the ground. So make sure that you are weather aware. When it comes to the possibilities of landslides and flooding, that heavy rain can really dump on you. And so make sure that you are aware of what you need to do in terms of knowing where to go in terms of evacuations. Make sure that you have your supplies and the gear all ready to go so that you're able to get to your safe place should that warrant in that situation.
0: Japan says two of its citizens have been detained in northeastern China on suspicion of smuggling prohibited items. Chief Cabinet Secretary Kihara Minoru said Chinese customs authorities took them into custody last month in the city of Dalian. He refrained from providing further details, citing privacy concerns.
2: The government will respond appropriately from the standpoint of protecting the Japanese nationals while communicating with them and other parties concerned.
0: Kihara said he has been told that neither detainee is suffering from health problems. China has confirmed the detentions. A foreign ministry spokesperson said two Japanese nationals were taken into custody in accordance with Chinese law.
3: China has provided Japan with details of these cases. We urge Japan to educate and remind its nationals and businesses based in China to follow Chinese laws and regulations.
0: The spokesperson referred all further questions to the relevant Chinese authorities. Japan's ruling parties are urging the government to prepare for a new era of warfare. They have submitted proposals calling for stronger defenses against threats involving artificial intelligence and drones. The proposals come as Japan reviews its three key national security documents. Members of security research teams from the Liberal Democratic Party and the Japan Innovation Party each delivered their ideas Wednesday to Prime Minister Takaichi Sanae. The LDP says Japan must fundamentally strengthen its defense capabilities to respond to new forms of warfare that use AI and drones. The party does not set a defense spending target, but it notes that NATO members have agreed to spend at least 3.5% of GDP on defense and says Japan should secure the necessary budget. The Japan Innovation Party argues that the country's nuclear strategy should be restructured and the principle of not allowing nuclear arms into Japan should be reviewed. That's one of the country's three non-nuclear principles. The other two are not possessing and not producing nuclear arms. Takaichi reportedly said she will study the proposals thoroughly. The government aims to revise the three key security documents by the end of the year. An atomic bomb survivor has expressed grave concern over the security proposals. Tanaka Terumi, co-chairperson of Nihon Hidankyo, spoke in an online news conference. He said he felt a strong sense of crisis that the entire country appears to be shifting toward a state of preparing for war. Nihon Hidankyo is a Japanese organization representing survivors of the atomic bombings of Hiroshima and Nagasaki. In 2024, it won the Nobel Peace Prize for its efforts to achieve a nuclear weapons-free world. Tanaka said it is dangerous and terrifying that politicians are trying to change the essence of the three non-nuclear principles. The U.S. Senate has passed a resolution directing President Donald Trump to end hostilities with Iran in the absence of a war authorization from Congress. The resolution was approved in the Republican-led Senate on Tuesday. Four Republican lawmakers joined the Democrats voting in favor of the measure. The Senate's move follows passage of the same resolution by the House of Representatives on June 3rd. This type of resolution does not have the force of law. U.S. broadcaster NBC noted that the non-binding measure is Capitol Hill's sharpest pushback on the war to date, even though it is largely symbolic. The Associated Press said the approval reflects the growing concerns of a number of Republican lawmakers about the war and the deal Trump struck with Iran to end it. A new opinion poll has found more than three-quarters of people surveyed worldwide have no confidence in U.S. President Donald Trump. The U.S.-based Pew Research Center on Tuesday released the results of its survey of more than 42,000 people in 35 countries and one territory. The polling was conducted from February through May. 76% said they have no confidence in Trump's leadership of international affairs, while 23% expressed confidence.

0: the percentage of people who said they had no confidence in him was higher than for Russian President Vladimir Putin and Chinese President Xi Jinping. Most of the survey was conducted after the United States and Israel launched military operations against Iran in February. The Pew Research Center found confidence in Trump has declined in many countries since last year. There are only six nations, including the Philippines and Israel, where a majority expressed confidence in him. Shareholders at Nissan Motor have blocked a proposal to reappoint an external board member. The move was a surprise, as voters at major Japanese firms typically do not reject nominations submitted by the company. The struggling automaker made a proposal to appoint 12 officials at its shareholder meeting on Tuesday. The firm had recommended the reappointment of former Mizuho Financial Group executive Nagai Motoo. He had served as an external director since 2019. But a proxy advisory firm recommended against his reappointment. It said his links with Mizuho raised concerns about independence. Sources say major shareholder Renault also indicated it would abstain from voting for him prior to the meeting.
1: Only two of the 12 directors are originally from Nissan. I think this would hurt the motivation of employees.
0: Annual shareholder meetings are taking place this week at many Japanese listed companies. Over 300 held meetings on Wednesday, including SoftBank Group and publisher Kadokawa. An investment fund put forward a proposal to remove Kadokawa's CEO, but this failed to win majority support and was voted down. Activist groups are not the only challenge. Regular shareholders are also demanding better management efficiency and company valuations. The Tokyo Stock Exchange is calling on listed firms to improve their communications with investors. The Bank of Japan's summary of opinions from its latest board meeting reveal that concerns about higher prices were behind the decision to raise its key interest rate. Some policymakers also called for an additional rate increase at an early date. The BOJ decided to hike its policy rate from around 0.75% to 1% on June 16th. It was the bank's first such move since last December. The rate is now the highest it's been in 31 years. One board member said the neutral rate appears to be at around 2% and suggested the bank consider raising the rate every few months. Another stressed the need to bring the policy rate closer to the neutral rate as soon as possible. Many policymakers expressed concern about rising crude oil prices stemming from the situation in the Middle East. Some suggested price hikes could even spread to non-petroleum products. Another said global AI-related demand has stoked economic activity and is pushing up prices more than expected.

And please do access the NHK World Japan website for more details. And now moving on to the growing bear sightings across Japan. The animals have even been encroaching on residential areas, and now Tokyo is no exception.

0: This footage shows a bear roaming around Hachioji City, a major commuter hub just over 30 kilometers west of central Tokyo. Since April, a total of 11 sightings and traces of bears have been confirmed in the city. And previously, most sightings were limited to the city's mountainous fringes. But this year, bears have also been appearing in more populous areas, prompting local authorities to step up their response.
1: A bear was spotted in May on the grounds of the Hachioji Castle ruins. The National Historic Site is also the trailhead for a popular hiking course and close to residential neighborhoods. In late May, Hachioji suspended guided tours. Instead, city staff now patrol the area, setting off firecrackers three times a day to scare bears away. The animal captured on camera in April was also seen very close to nearby residential areas. The footage showed it approaching a trap set by a local hunter to catch wild boars.
2: I had been aware that bears were gradually moving closer to residential areas and a type of coppice known as Satoyama landscapes. However, I never expected them to cross roads and head toward the city center.
1: An expert familiar with bear ecology warns that Tokyo is now in a transitional phase in which the bears' habitats are expanding and stresses the need for countermeasures.
3: In the northeastern Tohoku region, bears frequently appear in populous areas, even moving around openly. Bears in Tokyo seem to remain cautious of humans. But without proper measures, they may begin to wander into residential areas with little hesitation in the future. It's important to act now by blocking potential entry routes and quickly shifting to preventive measures.
1: How can bear incursions into our communities be managed and ultimately thwarted? A key measure is to eliminate food sources and other attractants that lure bears into residential areas. A wildlife expert and local high school students visit a blueberry field as the harvest season is getting underway.
4: We'll be working farther back in the field.
1: The farm is owned by a woman in her 80s who was unable to harvest all of the berries by herself last year.
5: I could only pick a few berries from the front section of the field. Bears like fruit too, so I'm worried they will come here.
1: To remove the potential food sources, the city sought help from these volunteers.
4: Bears really like nuts and berries, so they'll eat them whenever they can find them.
1: The students venture deeper into the field, plucking blueberries one after another.
5: I know that all the berries need to be picked, but there's no way I can do it all by myself. Efforts like this are a huge help.
1: Another step taken by Hachioji City is managing riverbank areas to disrupt bear travel routes leading to residential areas. This is the Asakawa River, which flows through the city.
6: There are places along the river where vegetation is dense. This is the type of environment that allows bears to stay hidden.
1: Concerned, the city asked the national and Tokyo metropolitan governments, which manage the river, to take action. In response, the national government's river management office mowed vegetation along a riverbank near the city hall this month. Officials said it was the first time such work has been carried out as part of bear control measures.
6: Our minimum goal is to prevent any harm to residents. In order to keep people safe, we want the various agencies to work together and coordinate efforts on how to create an environment where bears and people can coexist while keeping a proper distance from each other.
1: Experts say that while clearing vegetation along every stretch of riverbank is not practical, pinpointing strategic locations can help hamper bear movement. The Tokyo government says it is mulling a limited resumption of Asian black bear hunting, which is currently banned. If implemented, it would be the first such measure in roughly two decades.

0: We move now to what's making headlines in the Asia Pacific with Rosalinda Vivalia at our bureau in Bangkok.
1: U.S. authorities have announced additional sanctions on what they call one of Asia's largest criminal enterprises. The United States says a Cambodia-based multinational conglomerate has committed large-scale online fraud and money laundering. The U.S. Treasury Department issued a statement on Tuesday. It says 9 individuals and 26 entities linked to the Prince Group are sanctioned with their assets in America frozen. U.S. authorities last year sanctioned the group in coordination with the U.K. The U.S. says that Southeast Asia-based scam operations target Americans, costing them more than $10 billion in 2024. The amount is a 66% increase over the prior year. Efforts to eradicate fraud rings are accelerating globally. Earlier this week, the Tokyo Metropolitan Police Department arrested a man who's believed to be a senior member of the group. He was detained on suspicion of falsifying his residence documents. The chairman of the group, Chen Ji, was arrested by Cambodian authorities and then extradited to China in January. Thailand is aiming to boost its economy by cutting red tape for foreign investment. It's launched a new policy called Thailand Fast Pass that'll speed up administrative procedures.
2: The government will change its role from being a regulator to a facilitator that will help companies quickly get what they are seeking.
1: Prime Minister Anutin Chanwirakun attended a ceremony on Tuesday to mark the launch of the program. Businesses planning to invest in Thailand joined the event. The new policy is meant to allow projects with foreign investment to quickly get off the ground in growing sectors such as semiconductors and artificial intelligence. 8 government agencies will cooperate to reduce approval and licensing timelines by up to 50% for certain procedures. These include factory permits and electricity connections. The government granted privileges under the program to 25 projects at the ceremony. Combined, they're worth more than 223 billion baht, or about $7 billion. Thailand hopes the measures will help its sluggish economy. The country's gross domestic product grew by 2.4% last year, marking a slowdown in growth compared with other major countries in Southeast Asia. The global race for rare earths is putting a spotlight in Malaysia as a key supply chain hub in an industry dominated by China. As Japan and other countries strive to enhance their ties with Malaysia, we look at what's driving its rare earths industry.
3: In late March, a senior official from Japan's Ministry of Economy, Trade and Industry, or METI, visited a rare earth refinery in Malaysia.
4: I believe this project is a lifeline for Japanese industry.
3: Japan is an investor in the plant. The Japanese government, together with a major trading house, has provided finance to the operator worth about $270 million at the current rate. Malaysia's long-term vision as a major rare earth player has spurred the establishment of environmental controls. Japan was among the first countries to secure a new supply chain through Malaysia by refining Australian ore there. Production of 2 rare earth elements, typically sourced from China, began last year. Samarium and

0: Dysprosium are used in high-performance magnets.
1: Establishing alternative sources of supply and ensuring stable deliveries to Japan is an urgent priority.
0: Malaysia also has potential as a source of raw rare earths. Recent surveys in the country have uncovered vast reserves of the minerals. China has been quick to act.
2: That building is part of the mining operation. The workers, some from the Malaysian, some foreigner from the China.
0: The Malaysian company operating the mine agreed to speak with us.
3: Okay, so this is the mine, right? This is the mining area, right? So they are green.
0: The firm operates with a Chinese state-owned partner using Chinese mining technology, despite the country's strict controls on transfers of its know-how.
4: Where do your rare earth elements go?
3: It goes to China. Right, because I think we also understand that China actually has these refining capabilities to refine all the elements.
0: Long regarded as a key partner by Japan, Malaysia is expanding its ties, not only with China, but around the world. Last year, Malaysia and the United States signed a memorandum of understanding over diversifying supply chains. A French company also plans to provide technology for a new processing plant to be built by a Malaysian firm. Malaysia's aim is to boost its economy by positioning itself downstream in the supply chain, not just exporting raw materials.
5: For Malaysia, it's about who can help us to develop our economic interests on our terms, right? So whoever wants to develop Malaysia's rare earth ecosystem is more than happy to do it, whether China, Japan, US, whoever.
0: As countries vie for critical resources, Malaysia is looking to channel a new wave of global interest to its economic benefit.
6: And that wraps up our bulletin. I'm Rosalind Bovalia in Bangkok.
7: Our meteorologist, Jonathan Oh, is back with a look at world weather.
8: Hello, we continue to monitor the heavy rainfall that's part of the story across Northeast Asia from the central and western portion of Japan, extending back toward the southern portions of China as well. Part of the reason the rainy season front is acting the way it is because we have Mekala located down to the south, and that's going to run over the Okinawa Islands, bringing some really stormy weather. So I hope that you've heeded the calls for preparations, because as this system moves on through, it's going to really mean some business. It will be weakening over time, but not before it runs over the Okinawa Islands in terms of its impact. So as we go through the day on Thursday, be ready for that. Plenty of rainfall to the western portion of Japan. Even Tokyo picking up some wet weather with a high of 21 on Thursday. Speaking of wet weather, some of it not picking up into the central southern portions of India. I want to take you there by looking at some video. It will give you an idea of the situation on the ground. The southwest monsoon finally arrived in Mumbai on Tuesday, which is about 2 weeks later than average. The downpours caused widespread disruption across the city by uprooting trees and flooding underpasses. According to Reuters, the extremely dry conditions in early and mid-June led to water supply restrictions for the city. However, India's meteorological department says the monsoon brought nearly 250 millimeters of rain to Mumbai over a 24-hour period. As I mentioned, a little bit behind here when it comes to the onset of the southwest monsoon. It should be a little bit farther toward the north, but plenty of rain to talk about for the central and southern portions of India as we go forward in time, with temperatures still hitting up to mid to upper 30s as we go through Thursday. Hope you have a good day wherever you are.